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3: Good morning, making news on Pulse. Recycle Rewards is trialling collection baskets on public bins so people can leave refundable drink containers for others to collect. The Glen Orchey War Memorial Pool is on track to reopen on October the 1st after a $6.5 million refurbishment. And a life-sized replica of the convict-era Raja quilt has been symbolically accepted on behalf of the people of Tasmania by Governor Caroline Wells before it tours communities across the state. Get these stories and more on the free Pulse Tasmania app.
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4: Today, some showers, about only a millimetre or two, top of 13 degrees. Tomorrow, just 9 after a low of 4, with showers and mountain snow increasing. And Friday, another cold start, 3 to 13, with some showers and mountain snow.

0: That's the Afters, New Day, New Life. And they were recently talking to Cam and The Daily, a show here, of course, on Ultra 106.5, talking about how grateful they are to have that impact right around the world as Christian artists.
1: And man, we've been in countries like Mongolia, Cambodia, Australia, Indonesia, Scotland. I mean, every corner of the world. And every place that we go, we see people go through hurt. You know, people experience things in life that leave them broken and searching and in need of hope. And when we see people find Jesus, it's radical.
0: There you go. And we continue music around Hobart. This is Taylor Swift, The Fate of Ophelia, Ultra 106.5.

0: Ultra1065, Kathy, how are you going? You're, what, halfway through week two already of school holidays with the kids?
1: It's been really good. Slowly running out of things to do, but tonight is a board games night, which will be fun.
0: Well, whatever you're up to for the school holiday period, whatever activities you have left or you've got none, we're here to help out with the Christian music. Andrew Rip, I'll do it again in 10 minutes, as well as music in the next minute. Our 60-second promise, it's on the way, Ultra 1065.
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Last month, I bought a new computer. It is slim, super fast, and fits neatly into my handbag. But I am not happy. I resisted this moment for years, and now I know why. You see, I've been a user of a different computer for 20 years. I knew all the shortcuts, and I could use the operating system with my eyes closed. I didn't want to change. I didn't care how fast they were. I was happy the way I was. Few of us actively choose to change. We like security, we thrive on routine, and we love comfort. But growth requires change. So how does God get us to budge from that? He uses hard times. While he's not the author of that job loss or that relationship breakdown, he uses those things to make us more like him. Loss of comfort brings us to a place of humility. Like water on clay, hard times soften us and allow us to be molded into something better. I would never have chosen to change until the crash of my dinosaur computer finally sent me into the store. But now I'm thankful. Though we wish hard times never came, we will see that God uses even difficult times for good. This is Tanya Harris of GodConversations.com.

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1: Ultra 106.5 is your Christian radio station broadcasting here in Hobart. Of course, we get to play Christian music. That includes, in 5 minutes, the artist Jeremy Camp. It's a song he's called Getting Started.
2: There wasn't anything crazy happening in my life, but I remember I was so overwhelmed. I felt like fear and worried about future and everything. And this song, the chorus, Getting Started, just says, to anyone who ever lost their way, everyone ever felt ashamed, here's a song for all the brokenhearted. I believe you're only getting started. And I think for me, it was one of those things where God breathed new life into me when I felt like I was stuck and I was not going to get out of it.
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0: Ultra 106.5, that's Capital Kings. I feel so alive. And this morning, don't forget, we broadcast here in Hobart. That means we have the opportunity to offer you local headlines.
1: They're the places where people party in Hobart. But today, seven bars and restaurants at Salamanca, the Waterfront and North Hobart have packed up shop.
2: It's a shock, obviously, and it's something we heard first thing this morning. So firstly, feel for the owners and all the staff concerned.
0: That's the story from earlier this week. And of course, the most relevant and recent headlines coming up. 11 o'clock news bulletin, moments away on Ultra 106.5.
3: 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Words like or and definitely not.
4: But somewhere along the way, some people started feeling uncomfortable saying another word, religion, as if it's something awkward or better left unsaid. 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If it's part of your story, record it.
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1: In this bulletin, updated travel advice for Australians and the latest research on dementia. With the details, I'm Naomi Millam. The federal opposition says the government must explore what changes need to be made to stop foreign fighters coming back. Tariq Kamli, an Australian-born Islamic State poster boy, was thought to have been killed in Syria years ago, but is now believed to be alive in an Iraqi jail. He's understood to be among a group seeking to be released and to return home. Shadow Foreign Affairs Minister Ted O'Brien has told Channel 9 the government can't just keep saying that no assistance will be provided to returning foreign fighters.
2: The Australian people aren't interested in what help the government might provide these ISIS people. They are interested in what the government's going to do to stop them coming back. That's the objective.
1: The Australian embassy in Iraq is understood to be following Kamli's case. Australians have been urged to reconsider whether they need to travel as tensions continue in the Middle East. Nelson Scott has more.
3: The Albanese government has updated travel advice for Jordan, Oman and Saudi Arabia, with officials describing the conflict as volatile. The advice has been upgraded to level 3, which urges people to reconsider if they need to travel. The three nations joined Bahrain, Israel, Kuwait, Qatar and the United Arab Emirates on warnings at that level. Six countries continue to be on the highest warning level, which advises Australians not to travel at all. These are Iran, Iraq, Lebanon, Palestine, Syria, and Yemen.
1: A new report shows breast cancer cases are on the rise among young Australian women. The latest Global Women's Health Index reveals breast cancer rates in females aged 20 to 39 have more than doubled since the 1980s. The findings highlight a critical gap in early detection as national screening invitations typically don't begin until age 50. Latest research has confirmed lifting weights can help stave off a dementia diagnosis for up to 6 years. Professor Michael Woodward at Austin Health says you have to push the body.
4: We've got to do something that we're not familiar with, something that's not just sort of rolling off the tongue, if you like. And with exercise, walking is fine, but walking up hills or pumping iron and a mixture of both aerobic and other forms of exercise.
1: A healthy diet rich in leafy greens, berries, nuts, olive oil and low consumption of processed foods can also help prevent a dementia diagnosis. Maroons star Kurt Capewell says his Warriors are setting their sights on the NRL Minor Premiership. The New Zealand side is just a win behind the ladder-leading Panthers, who've lost three of their past four games. Capewell says they won't be happy with just a top-four finish.
5: We want to finish on top. I don't think, it's no use aiming for top four. We want to finish first, and if you're not aiming for that, you probably shouldn't be playing.
1: Round 21 kicks off tomorrow night with the Eels hosting the Panthers. That's the latest news and sport. I'm Naomi Millam.
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7: 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Three Launceston family members have qualified to represent Tasmania at the X-League Indoor Golf Championship in Brisbane. And the Glenorchy War Memorial Pool is on track to reopen on October the 1st after a $6.5 million refurbishment. Get these stories and more on the free Pulse Tasmania app.
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8: 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Proverbs 15 verse 13. A happy heart makes the face cheerful, but heartache crushes the spirit.
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8: 5 past 11, weather for Hobart today, a chance of a few showers and 13. Tomorrow, showers, mountain snow increasing in 4 to 9, and again, some more showers for Friday in 3 to 13.

0: Ultra 1065 that's casting crowns and slow fade, and we continue Christian music with Blessing Offer, O Child. Yep, as well as Midnight Oil, King of the Mountain. 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
1: 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So, yeah, I've been pretty pooped.
0: Yep, I imagine it's exhausting to say the least, but hang in there. 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

I recently received an email from a frustrated mother of two teenage girls. Her daughters were angry that they couldn't attend some of their friends' parties. The mum was aware that there would be drinking at those parties, so she refused to let her girls go, making them even more angry. I encouraged her to stick to her guns, but maybe change her approach. Kids respond better to rules when they understand the reasons and the spirit behind them. I encouraged her to say something like, "You know how much I love you and I don't want you to get hurt. And it's my responsibility to keep you safe even if you don't like it. How about we think of something better to do instead?" Kids need guidelines, but they also need to know how much we care. This is Deb Sorensen for Focus on the Family Australia. For more on connecting with your kids, visit us at families.org.au.

0: It's such a thing with creatives, I hear all the time, trying to dedicate creativity and art and music to somebody else, forgetting that it really does come from self-expression first and foremost.
1: When I first started in music, for a long time, I was trying to write songs that people would like, right? That's what you think artists should do. And in one particular day, I'll never forget, I was working on a song. It was a song called Crave. It was on our first album. I'll never forget putting the CD or the demo in the car and driving home and thinking to myself, if no one even hears this song means something to me.
0: Those are the words from For King and Country, talking about that creative process. And now they're absolutely thriving internationally with their latest song you'll be hearing, Miracles. It's coming up in 5 minutes after Ariana Grande. We Can't Be Friends, Ultra 106.5.

We're halfway through the working week. That was for King and Country, the Aussie duo and Miracles. It's Christian music, and it's Christian music because people like yourself may have given financially to make it happen. Thank you for supporting your non-for-profit radio station around Hobart. I am out of the studios for another morning in the books, and I'll be back to do it all again 10 o'clock tomorrow for you Thursday on Ultra 106.5. Take care.

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1: In this bulletin, authorities preparing for next week's AusAlert test and an ISIS fighter looking to return to Australia. With the details, I'm Jaden James. State and territory representatives are meeting with federal counterparts ahead of next week's test of the new emergency warning system. All mobile phones across the country will sound the loud alert tone on Monday as officials assess whether AusAlert is ready to be rolled out. Federal Emergency Management Minister Chrissy McBain says they'll be running the old system along with the new one over summer to ensure no one misses out on potentially life-saving information.
2: The two systems will continue to run alongside each other. We know that states and territories will continue to use emergency alert for this higher risk weather season. We are continuing, obviously, to test AusAlert, the national test coming up, obviously, next week.
1: Victims of domestic violence with concerns the test may expose hidden safety phones are urged to turn their devices off ahead of time and leave them off for at least 24 hours. Energy experts claim Australia could be hit with fuel rationing by September if the Strait of Hormuz isn't reopened soon. Fresh conflict between the United States and Iran has effectively blocked the key shipping route. The federal government says Australia has more fuel in its reserves than it did at the start of the Middle East conflict. A federal government minister says it's still too soon to say if an Australian-born Islamic State member could return to Australia. Perth-born paediatrician Tarek Kamla was previously thought to have been killed, but is now believed to be in an Iraqi jail. It is understood he is one of 13 Australian men linked to ISIS, hoping to be released and returned home. Murray Watt says the government won't provide any assistance to foreign fighters trying to get back here.
3: Under the former coalition government, over 40 foreign fighters did return to this country. So sometimes there are limits around what governments can do. But certainly anyone who returns to Australia who's been part of these sorts of organisations will face the full force of the law.
1: Australian Federal Police have an arrest warrant for Kamla over alleged terrorism offences. The WA Electoral Commission has confirmed a field of 16 candidates will contest the Secret Harbour by-election next month. Six independents will run, while the other 10 candidates will represent political parties including Australian Christians, the Animal Justice Party and Legalise Cannabis Party. There were seven candidates at last year's election, in which Paul Papalia recorded a comfortable victory. Locals in the seat of Secret Harbour will head to the polls on Saturday, August 29. In the NRL, South Sydney players believe the Dragons have made a mistake by not appointing Ben Hornby as their new coach. Hornby, an assistant to Wayne Bennett at the Rabbitohs, missed out on the top job to former teammate Dean Young. South centre Jack Whiten says Hornby deserves a crack.
4: I'm disappointed for Benny, happy for us. He's a great coach. I reckon Dragons missed out by not signing him. He's a fantastic coach and he'd be a great head coach.
1: Last night at the NRL judiciary, West Tigers' Adam Dewey successfully downgraded his high tackle charge and escaped suspension. That's the latest news in sport. I'm Jaden James.
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7: Good afternoon, making news on Pulse. Police are appealing for witnesses after a fire extinguisher was thrown from the top of a Hobart car park and smashed through a glass awning on Monday. Recycle Rewards is trialling collection baskets on public bins so people can leave refundable drink containers for others to collect. And a life-sized replica of the convict-era Raja quilt has been symbolically accepted on behalf of the people of Tasmania by Governor Caroline Wells before it tours communities across the state. Get these stories and more on the free Pulse Tasmania app.
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8: For Hobart, the chance of a few showers this afternoon, but tomorrow showers will increase and fall of snow about the mountain, a cold day, 4 to 9. Friday, 3 to 13 with showers. Looking ahead to the weekend, more showers for Saturday, 8 to 13, but back to partly cloudy weather by Sunday and 7 to 14.
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8: At 5 past midday, we're embarking on the 80s lunchbox, and we're going to kick it off this day in the year of 1984. It was a motion picture called Footloose. It had a soundtrack that went with it, and Kenny Loggins sung the soundtrack to Footloose with the track Footloose.

from the album The Swing, In Excess, and I Send a Message. It is 12 minutes past 12, 80s Lunchbox with Dave for a midweek Wednesday, the 22nd of July.

Ice House, the Man of Colours, title track to their album of 1988. And in July of 1988, the iconic action movie Die Hard made its premiere in US theatres. Some suggest that Die Hard is a Christmas film that is a point of great debate. Also on this day, or on the 30th of July, back in 1988, Jordan's King Hussein dissolved the parliament and renounced his country's legal and administrative ties to the West Bank, and then officially ceded that territory to the Palestine Liberation Organization.

1989 remake by British singer Sunita of the song Right Back Where We Started From, but it actually was written by Pierre Tubbs and J. Vincent Edwards. First recorded in 1975 by another British singer, Maxine Nightingale, from whom it was an international hit. But then some 14 years later, the British singer Sunita decided to remake it, and it was equally successful.

0: Bumper with Man in Motion from St. Elmo's Fire, the 1985 film directed by Joel Schumacher, following a group of recently graduated Georgetown University students as they struggle to navigate the realities of adulthood, career and relationships. That was St. Elmo's Fire. Back in the next 60 seconds, Queen with Radio Gaga and then Linda Bailey with Terrible Nicknames.
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0: As a kid, I always wanted to have a cool nickname, but the only one I was given was Big Bully. Now, my Aunt Ida gave me this nickname, and I hated it. I hated this name so much that I never wanted to visit her. A few thousand years ago, there was a guy called Gideon. He, his family, and his whole nation were under threat, so he hid away in fear of his life. When God met him, do you know what he called this man who was hiding in fear? Mighty warrior. And God wasn't being sarcastic. God refused to name Gideon by his fear, but called him to his potential. It wasn't long after God spoke these words over Gideon that he rose to the challenge and truly became a mighty warrior. We can have the same impact on others. The names that we call people can impact how they respond. Instead of calling people by their limitations, we need to see people as God does and call them to their potential. I'm Linda Bailey from dailydevotions.com.au.
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The Bill stars Echo Echo and Tight Fit with the Lion Sleeps Tonight, both released in 1982, the year of the Australian recession, and also a severe drought and collapse of the mining and resources boom, a tough time in Australia in 1982. But we're going to wrap it up at the end of the 80s and the end of the 80s lunchbox with a couple of songs from 1989. First up, Simply Red, If You Don't Know Me By Now, and my ticker's Toy Soldiers.

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1: In this bulletin, One Nation committed to scrapping climate targets and tips for reducing a dementia diagnosis. With more, I'm Jaden James. Barnaby Joyce has rejected suggestions he's disenfranchised with the Rising Party, the One Nation MP claiming they've started a movement that will change politics and make life better for Australians. Mr. Joyce says he's committed to making houses easier to build and scrapping climate targets.
2: They're the sort of things that One Nation have got to fight against and stop this intermittent power rubbish and windmills and solar panels. And you can see now the reason I'm with One Nation. We're going to change the politics of this nation. We'll either get there or they'll change to try and deal with us.
1: The latest news poll shows One Nation level with Labor at 30% of the primary vote. A Sydney retailer has been hit with a fine of more than $1 million as part of a crackdown on businesses selling illicit tobacco. The Hornsby store was caught still operating despite being slapped with a closure order for selling black market cigarettes. Health Minister Ryan Parkes says it sends an important message that those doing the wrong thing will be caught.
3: When people see a premises shut down with a big yellow sticker making it very clearly why they've shut down, that sends a very clear message to others that we are out and about, we are closing premises down and we are issuing significant fines.
1: There have been 32 successful prosecutions so far under the New South Wales government's blitz. Strength training could be a secret weapon to keeping dementia at bay. That's according to the latest University of Queensland-led study, which identified frailty as a clinical marker for dementia. Research lead Dr. David Ward says lifting weights can delay, reduce, and in some cases, improve frailty.
4: In order to prevent or reduce frailty, we do recommend exercise. And any exercise is good, but really the focus should be, if possible, on strength training.
1: Experts also recommend trying an activity that is unfamiliar to your usual routine. The United States is imposing a 50% tariff on several consumer items and industrial goods imported from Canada. The levy is in retaliation to the alleged mistreatment of American cars, dairy, and alcohol. It has sparked fresh concerns of further tariff announcements from the US on countries around the world. In AFL, West Coast faced the toughest task in football in Friday night's Western Derby against the top-of-the-ladder Dockers. The Eagles are chasing a fifth win for season 2026 after a competitive month without tasting victory. Utility Brad Huff says the energy level is up heading into the game.
5: There's always that buzz around. It's exciting. They're a great team, obviously, and every derby's always a massive game. So boys are really excited to get out there. Obviously, they're home game, so a hostile crowd, and we'll embrace that challenge and can't wait to get out there.
1: They'll be without co-captain Liam Baker, who has been suspended for a week for rough conduct. And LIV Golf has taken another hit to its long-term survival, losing its feeder tour. The Asian Tour has signed a deal to be brought into line with the European and the PGA Tour. That's the latest news in sport. I'm Jaden James.
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7: Good afternoon, making news on Pulse. Police are appealing for witnesses after a fire extinguisher was thrown from the top of a Hobart car park and smashed through a glass awning on Monday. A severe weather warning has been issued for southern Tasmania, with wind gusts of up to 100 k's an hour forecast for Thursday. And Recycle Rewards is trialling collection baskets on public bins so people can leave refundable drink containers for others to collect. 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
8: 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Whoever serves me must follow me, and where I am, my servant also will be. 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

0: Ultra 106.5 10th Avenue North alongside Birdie Skinny Love from the station that brings a message of hope to Hobart. 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
4: 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An accident, breakdown or slow traffic and it is on. 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

Ultra 106.5, Toby Mac backing up the Rembrandts. I'll Be There For You from 1995. Friends hit the small screen more than 30 years ago and they're still doing reruns. It's hard to believe. Dave is in after three with Afternoon Drive. Here's Olivia Dean. Matt

The activity of taking drugs is similar in spirit to the activity of trafficking drugs. Both the user and the dealer are trying to get something for nothing. Depending on the drug of choice, the user is attempting to get ecstatic feelings of escape or power or wholeness or supposed spirituality or release from stress, all without any more effort than ingesting the drug. Likewise, the dealer, with no regard for the well-being of others, seeks to make a fortune without any more effort than delivering the illicit goods. To regain sanity and control and revolutionize your life, consider the effort put in by Jesus. He so loved each person that he took on himself the supreme workload of sacrificing his very life for all people, including you personally. This stands as the supreme story of history that life and you and other people are truly worth the effort.

0: Ultra 106.5, Gabriella Chilmi plus Miles Smith, Stargazing. News is on the way too, but next we turn the clock back to 1984.
1: Have you noticed the census tells a story that Christianity is declining in Australia? Yet here's the thing. Churches are growing, Christian schools are full, and faith-based services continue to support millions of Australians every day. So why the difference? For many people, when they're asked about religion, they think in simple terms, I am or I am not. But for others, Christianity is part of something broader. The values they were raised with, the schools their children attend, the communities they're part of. This August, the census will ask about religion. So take a moment to think about your full story, and if Christianity is part of it, record it.
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1: In this bulletin, the opposition urging Labor to block the return of an ISIS fighter and a rise in breast cancer cases among young women. Good afternoon, I'm Jaden James. The opposition leader claims the Albanese government should not be rolling out the red carpet for anyone with links to ISIS. Australian-born doctor Tarek Kamley, who has been found alive in Iraq, is understood to be part of a group of foreign fighters trying to return home. Angus Taylor is urging Labor to block any bid for his return.
2: They have many levers at their disposal. They can ensure that this person does not get a passport. They can use temporary exclusion orders. We have put legislation in front of the Parliament to prevent third parties from helping people like him, terrorists, back into the country.
1: Kamley was presumed by authorities to have been killed in the final 2017 battle at Raqqa in Syria. The Australian Manufacturing Workers Union wants the Union Jack removed from the Australian flag. Ahead of Labor's national conference, the union claims it's a reminder of the old ruling class and colonial empire. Tracy Rockwell hands out Australian flags on Australia Day and says the flag belongs to the people.
3: If people want a new flag, let's put up the designs and let Australia vote. That's democracy. If Australians vote yes, I'll support it. If no, the debate is over. Really, the people own the flag.
1: Housing Minister Claire O'Neill says the issue is not the focus of the Labor conference. A Sydney-based international student is due to face court accusing of committing GST fraud. It's alleged the 28-year-old man lodged more than $5 million in tourist refund scheme claims for luxury watches at Sydney Airport. International travellers can claim a GST refund for imported goods as long as they aren't brought back into Australia. A new report shows breast cancer cases are on the rise among young Australian women. The latest Global Women's Health Index reveals breast cancer rates in females aged 20 to 39 have more than doubled since the 1980s. Aggie Cox from the Women's Health Index says the data is critical to improving health outcomes.
4: To turn insights into change, to drive cross-sector collaboration, and also to make sure that we measure the outcomes, not just the activities for women, and that we can improve women's lived experience.
1: The findings highlight a critical gap in early detection, as national screening invitations typically don't begin until age 50. In the NRL, Parramatta Eels half Mitchell Moses believes it was a no-brainer for the club to sign Jerome Luai for next year. The two will combine for just one season before Luai heads to the PNG Chiefs. Moses says you can't turn down a player with Luai's quality.
5: Anytime you can get a player of his calibre and get him to the team, every day of the week.
1: Elsewhere, the Bulldogs have named skipper Stephen Crichton to return in Saturday afternoon's battle with the Warriors at Acor Stadium. That's the latest news in sport. I'm Jaden James.
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8: Good afternoon, making news on Pulse. Police are appealing for witnesses after a fire extinguisher was thrown from the top of a Hobart car park and smashed through a glass awning on Monday. A severe weather warning has been issued for southern Tasmania, with wind gusts of up to 100 k's an hour forecast for Thursday. And the Glenorchy War Memorial Pool is on track to reopen on October the 1st after a $6.5 million refurbishment. Get these stories and more on the free Pulse Tasmania app.
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0: 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Well, Dave gets you home safely with Afternoon Drive from 3. Then Cam has the Wednesday edition of The Daily. Vanessa Carlton is next.
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Ultra 1065, Marshmallow and Kane Brown backing up youth group Forever Young. News is along at 3. Then Dave saunters in with Afternoon Drive. That's it for me. I'll leave you with Bruno Mars. I just might. Have a great Wednesday.

Isn't it fascinating how times and social norms change? A man and a woman talking together in the street, nothing unusual. But years ago, Jesus met a woman at a well drawing water. His question, "Do you think I could get a drink?" As the conversation opened up, Jesus said to her, "I have water that'll never leave you thirsty, so why not grab your hubby and I'll tell you about it." And that's when it got interesting. Turns out she didn't have a hubby and Jesus said, "No kidding. Truth is you've had five partners and even the one you're with now isn't permanent." But regardless of her living arrangements, he could see that she was searching for spiritual truth and wholeness. And when Jesus' friends got back and saw him talking to her, they were mortified, even though they didn't say so. Even though she'd been judged by her community and Jesus' friends as a bit of a tart, he saw the heart of a woman searching for life-changing fulfillment. Jesus never judged anyone on outward appearances, and he still doesn't.

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1: Just take a page out to below. 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
1: In this bulletin, the Coalition unveils more policies, a betting agent fined, and more gold at the canoeing championships. With more, I'm Gareth Stafford. The Coalition has unveiled its policy platform to deal with cost of living and manage inflationary pressures on the economy. The party is promising to scrap the 2050 net zero target and undo the Albanese government's property tax changes if they win the next election. Speaking from Sydney, opposition leader Angus Taylor says prosperity is at the heart of the plan.
2: It is the only plan that a political party has launched that can get our country, our economy back to where it should be, to re-establish that compact that I grew up with and so many Australians grew up with, that if you aspired and if you strived, you could succeed, you could get ahead.
1: Former Prime Minister Scott Morrison introduced the net zero targets back in 2021. Final preparations are underway for next week's test of the new emergency alert system to be rolled out in Australia. State and territory representatives are meeting with federal counterparts to discuss any concerns ahead of the national test on Monday afternoon. Tabcorp has received a multi-million dollar fine for breaching spam and telemarketing laws. Between February 2024 and June last year, the company made 351 calls to VIP customers on the Do Not Call register. The ACMA's Samantha York says the breaches can cause harm.
3: For those customers who had, for instance, opted out of receiving marketing telephone calls, they may be people who have a gambling problem and who are experiencing real psychological and financial harm and distress.
1: TAB also sent 217,000 non-compliant marketing emails and texts in 2025. Experts are warning people overestimate their ability to pick up scams as artificial intelligence gives fraudsters access to more sophisticated tools. Criminals using so-called Hey Mum scams are now able to replicate the voices of loved ones to make them seem more believable. Former Special Advisor to the Prime Minister on Cybersecurity, Alistair McGibbon, says if you aren't sure if a call is a trick, you should ask them something only a loved one would know.
4: Asking questions. If it's video, which increasingly criminals are doing, particularly in corporate settings, get the person on the video to do something like, hey, could you step back from the camera for a second and then come back to it? Because at that point, the AI will often get janky.
1: Anyone who receives a suspicious message should report it immediately. The sport at Australia has picked up another gold medal at the Canoe Slalom World Championships in Oklahoma. Yes, Naomi Fox combined with Kate Eckhart to win the women's kayak team's final. Naomi says they love competing in this team's format.
5: I think to share these moments and just to be so proud of what we've done and to have those moments in an individual sport where we can collectively push each other and celebrate together is so special.
1: The championships run until Saturday. That's the latest news and sport. I'm Gareth Stafford.
6: Are you stroganoff to handle the flavour of Banjo's new stroganoff pie? 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
8: Good afternoon, making news on Pulse. Police Minister Felix Ellis says he has not refused to meet retired police officers over a mental health pilot that was meant to begin this year but never did. Police are appealing for witnesses after a fire extinguisher was thrown from the top of a Hobart car park and smashed through a glass awning on Monday. And a severe weather warning has been issued for southern Tasmania, with wind gusts of up to 100 k's an hour forecast for Thursday. 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
15: You know, when everyone else is chasing attention or getting caught up in the drama, it's real easy to feel like you should chip in and have your say as well. Whereas there's a verse in the Bible, 1 Thessalonians chapter 4, verse 11. It encourages a different path. It simply says, do all you can to live a peaceful life. So what does that look like? Well, minding your own responsibilities, working faithfully. Quiet faithfulness often speaks louder than the constant noise.
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15: Well, welcome to the show. Hello, thanks for tuning in. My name's Cam. We've got 3 hours jam-packed and glad you could be a part of it. All right, lots of new music to give you a little run-through. We've got brand new stuff from Sarah Reeves and Sanctus Real, and Matthew West, after dropping a new track a couple of days ago, has just dropped the big announcement that he's going to be releasing a brand new album in September. I will give you all the details on that a little bit later on at the news desk. Your artist of the week is Brandon Heath, because he celebrates his 48th birthday today. And so all week we've cherry-picked 5 of his iconic tracks to be able to dive into, find a little bit more out about, and we'll celebrate in style a little bit later on. But next, you probably come across the idea of mum guilt, parent guilt. Dads can feel it too. Maybe it's that you're spending too much time at work and not enough time with the kids, and you might just feel a little guilty about that. There are a number of different ways that this guilt can enter into our lives as parents. So how do we go about processing it and acknowledging it, but being able to move forward? Parenting expert Sharon Witt, she joins us to talk through it next at The Daily.

0: Hey, tune into The Daily. Happy Wednesday. All right, well, halfway through the week already, it means it's time to put our mental health onto the agenda once again. Our expert is back. Always love having her on The Daily, Dr. Jodie Richardson from the Well Hello Anxiety podcast. Welcome back, Jodes. Hello.
1: Hello.
0: Now, this is something that I'm sure every single one of us would say we want. That is less stress, better sleep, and a little bit more energy. Where do we start getting all these three ducks in a row?
1: Oh, gosh, it's so true. I think by understanding that it comes down to consistency, not effort. It's doing certain small things, starting small, and doing them consistently can pay really big dividends.
0: Now, you and I operate in this space fairly regularly in terms of looking after ourselves mentally and physically. But when we talk about just doing the right things for our well-being, for someone that might be new to this idea, what are we talking about?
1: Things like our nutrition, making sure that we are getting lots of nutrients, fresh food as much as possible, limit anything that's ultra processed, lots of fruit and veg, you know, just taking care of our nutrition and eating well, moving every day, finding something you love, really protecting our sleep, Cam, and knowing that consistency with our sleep times is really important and almost more important than the quantity of sleep that we get. Also, stress and recovery and connection with other people is really powerful for our well-being and our mental health.
0: I speak to a couple of people and I'd love to get your thoughts on this because they often talk to me about saying, well, I'm doing all the right things and yet I'm still absolutely knackered. I'm still exhausted. What else might be going on there?
1: Look, for a lot of people, it's just not taking the time to rest and recover and knowing that it is the antidote to stress and it is what helps us to replenish and sort of recharge our battery, to use a cliche. But what happens is we're so busy and we've got so much to do that what we feel like is if we just keep going and we get more done, then we'll feel better. And I'm using it quotation marks. Whereas, in fact, you know, it's not sustainable. And so knowing that we perform better, we're more productive, we'll get more done and better quality of output if we can just take time regularly to recover and not feel guilty about it, take those breaks. Because otherwise, eventually, a lot of people are finding that they're just so exhausted and burning out as well.
0: And one of the things that you talk about in this week's episode of the podcast that just dropped today is these five key rhythms. And we've touched on some of these already, but just to talk us through what these are and how they're helpful.
1: Jessica, my guest, talks about rhythms because she wants people to move away from rigid ideas about what they have to do to look after themselves. So it's about finding what works and being consistent. And so the rhythms that she addresses and we talk about are exactly those things I mentioned earlier, nutrition, exercise, sleep, stress and recovery, and connection. Knowing that when we spend time with people we like and know and love, yeah, it's really cup filling and it's really good for us as well.
0: Dr. Jodie Richardson from the Well Hello Anxiety podcast, thanks for giving us some incredible expertise again this week and lots to go away and think about. We'll talk to you next week on The Daily.
1: Thanks, Cam. See you then.

0: Hey, you tuned into The Daily. It's Cam here with you. We were joined a moment ago by Dr. Jodie Richardson from the Well Hello Anxiety podcast. We were talking through some of the rhythms that you can implement in life to be able to just have a little bit less stress. Darren's jumped on the phone. You wanted to chip in on this one. This is a phenomenal story. You had a pretty transformational career change that led to a whole lot less stress in your life. Tell us what happened, Darren.
1: I was a private chef to basically the 1% for like the last 30 years. COVID happened, my daughter turned 10. It basically just, I just saw a shuffle and like my daughter touched me one day like, why are you going? Where are you going? I'm like, I'm going to work, Dylan. She goes, why? And so I just looked at her and went, I don't know. So I was earning 15,000 Australian a month. Stopped. I work at a local cafe 3 days a week. I make 650 bucks.
0: Yeah.
1: Never been happier. We eat dinner. My daughter's like, totally cruising. I felt that I dodged a bullet with that. Like, I felt there's so much emphasis to, like, keep churning, bigger cars, bigger houses, all the rest of it. No. Can't be happier. People I touch every day, I see a lot of people struggling during the day. I don't know. It's been a life changer, and it's been the best thing I've ever done.
0: That is unreal. And it shows that sometimes happiness isn't at the top of the corporate ladder making more money. But a brilliant story, mate. Thanks so much for sharing. All right, still to come on The Daily. We cover off the news about brand new music from Francesca Battistelli. It's happening. The comeback is on. First new tune in 5 years. We'll give you a sneak peek at it at the news desk. But first, we've got to log into The Daily Randomizer. We'll do that next at The Daily.
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0: Are you the sort of parent that yells a lot? Hi, I'm Rachel Doherty from tweens2teen.com with some practical parenting tips for the teenage years. The benefit of yelling is the alarm. It tells people something's up and they need to pay attention. But just like a fire alarm, over time you can build up immunity to it. 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That's not a winning strategy. So I think the secret to getting attention is to change it up. Try the quiet voice or walking out of the room. 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Now you've got their attention. Or corner them in the car when it's a bit harder for teens to escape. Smart parents find different ways to get their kids' attention so that it's more about the relationship and less about the behaviour of the parents or the kids.
1: For more parenting help, head to tweens2teen.com. That's tweens, the number 2, teen.com.

0: Next on the daily, Francesca Battistelli, the comeback. It's almost on. It's your life, what you gonna do? The world is watching you. I'll give you a little sneak peek of the comeback single, which is set to drop in the next couple of weeks. But before we cover that off at the news desk, let's do this.
1: Like right now, I'm going to mix things up a little bit.
0: All right. At this point in the show every day, we log into the Daily Randomizer, which is our computer here in the studio. Based on the search data we enter in, it's going to select the next song for us to roll through on the show. It could be a big hit. It could be a deep cut. It could be anything in between. It's random. Anything could happen. Now, according to daysoftheyear.com, Wednesday, the 22nd of July is Be a Good Teammate Day. I love this because when you're working on a team, having a group of excellent teammates, it can make or break the experience, can't it? The right people, it's so good, or it's so not. Now, this could be celebrated as a sports team, a group of co-workers, even your teammates at school, or a tight-knit family. Be a Good Teammate Day is a great time to be a part of a team or shout out a good one. So, as we roll into this one, I'll give a shout out to the team at the station here. Always doing a fabulous job. And let's see which song the randomizer wants us to roll into. Oh, it's always a good day for a bit of For King and Country. Yep, if we fall, we'll fall together. But when we rise, we'll do it together as well. That's the exact sentiment of this song. Love it. For King and Country, Tori Kelly, Kirk Franklin. This is Together at the Daily.

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1: I like to get the daily news.
0: All right, Francesca Battistelli's gearing up for a big comeback. In an email update to fans earlier this year, she alluded to getting back in the game with some new music, and we're almost at that point. A new teaser online points to a release of something on Friday, August 7th, and here's a sneak peek.

0: Now that's all that we get. The whispers on the inside suggest the song's called He Will, but we're still waiting for that to be officially confirmed. We'll know soon enough. Francesca Battistelli's first new song in over 5 years, out in just a couple of weeks on Friday, August 7.
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0: Still to come on The Daily, Carly Ann Taylor. This song was huge. Why Should I Worry? It went top 10 here in Australia. In fact, she's gone top 10 in the US as well. She's followed it up with Heavenly Father. All right, she's just started teasing song number 3. It's a collab with KB called Lifeline. We'll give you a listen to this one at the news desk. And importantly, give you a little taste and we'll tell you when it's going to be coming out. As well as that, your artist of the week, Brandon Heath, he celebrated his birthday yesterday. We're going to hear him talk about this song.
1: That's the best song I've ever written.
0: All right. Which one do you reckon he might be referring to? There's quite a few big hits that we haven't yet gone in depth in so far yet this week. Plus, we're going to get you thinking, something to ponder with our daily thought. That's all on the way next hour at The Daily.
2: Stories shape how a nation sees itself. And the census is one of the ways Australia captures that story. This August, one of the questions asks what religion you identify with. It's worth taking a moment to think about what that really means. For some Australians, Christianity is their personal belief. For others, it's the values they were raised with and still carry. And for others, it's their connection to schools, charities, and communities that are part of everyday life. So, when the census comes around, think about your full story. And if Christianity is part of it, take a moment to record it.
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1: In this bulletin, investment in jet fuel creation, two Victorian MPs go head-to-head, and new work trends emerging. Good afternoon, I'm Gareth Stafford. The federal government is injecting $32 million into a project to turn forest waste into sustainable jet fuel. The project will process leftover sawdust and bark into methanol and low-carbon aviation fuel in Victoria and South Australia. Energy Minister Chris Bowen says producing cleaner fuels domestically will cut emissions while protecting Australia from supply shock. Senior Victorian Labor Minister Anthony Carbines has unleashed an extraordinary tirade against Labor's leadership, including Jacinta Allen, delivering a stinging rebuke at the Labor annual caucus retreat in Ballarat. The Herald Sun reports Mr. Carbines warned the party leadership was not doing enough to combat the public perception of corruption in the construction industry. The opposition's James Newbury seizing on the leak, saying it's another sign of growing unease amongst MPs about the Allen government's path to the November state election.
2: They know that the Premier has got it wrong in not cleaning up corruption in this state. She won't change. Over the last week, we've seen three cabinet ministers turn their back on the Premier.
1: The Victorian Premier has refused to call for a royal commission into the CFMEU corruption. Energy provider Origin is investigating a potential cybersecurity incident. A self-proclaimed hacker claims to have accessed the details of 2 million customers. In a statement to the ASX, Origin Energy says it doesn't believe credit card or bank details have been breached. Australian Federal Police and the Australian Cybersecurity Centre have been notified. A new work-from-home trend is shaking up the traditional 9-to-5. Known as micro-shifting, staff are opting for shorter burst-style work hours to balance their personal lives, with some even willing to take a pay cut. Employment expert Roxanne Calder says the move to flexible hours was bound to happen.
3: Micro-shifting, it was inevitable with hybrid working and working from home. So micro-shifting is basically where we split our workday to accommodate any of our home responsibilities or caring responsibilities.
1: Research by recruiter Robert Half found flexible work arrangements was Australia's employees' second highest priority for 2025. To sport and in the AFL, GWS veteran Stephen Canelio is hoping to sign a contract extension and finish his career as a one-club player. Canelio is out of contract at the end of this season, with a 32-year-old nearing the end of his landmark 7-year, $7 million extension he signed in 2019. Canelio says he's yet to speak to the club about a new contract.
4: Best I've felt mentally and physically with my body for a number of years now, and I have missed playing footy. Last year I just couldn't get any continuity, didn't play much at all, and so I've really missed being able to rock into a game and feeling myself, and so I certainly want to keep playing. I hope the club does too.
1: Canelio is one of the last inaugural Giants, having been with the club since their inception in 2012. That's the latest news and sport. I'm Gareth Stafford.
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7: Good afternoon, making news on Pulse. Police Minister Felix Ellis says he has not refused to meet retired police officers over a mental health pilot that was meant to begin this year but never did. Police are appealing for witnesses after a fire extinguisher was thrown from the top of a Hobart car park and smashed through a glass awning on Monday. And a severe weather warning has been issued for southern Tasmania, with wind gusts of up to 100 k's an hour forecast for Thursday. 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
12: Weather for today, it's been a little showery at times. Tomorrow, showers and mountain snow 4 to 9, and showers easing with mountain snow on Friday 3 to 12.
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14: You know, when you're lying awake and you're worrying about those bills, the deadlines, or even tomorrow's problems, what it can do is steal your peace today. 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It says, "Therefore I tell you, don't be anxious about your life, what you will eat or what you will drink, nor about your body, what you will put on. Is not life more than food, and the body more than clothing?" 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
22: Where's the daily?
14: All right, hey, welcome to the show. You are tuned into the daily. We've got 1 hour behind us. Still a big couple still to come. Your artist of the week, Brandon Heath, talks about this song.
23: That's the best song I've ever written.
14: A best song he's ever written. He's written a few. So which one do you think tops his list? We'll get a little bit more info on that very soon. Also, at the news desk, some unreleased music is doing the rounds online, but the legal kind, the good stuff, because these are little teasers that artists are dropping about what's coming up soon. Carly Ann Taylor and Danny Gokey, both alluding to brand new stuff dropping soon. I will give you a little taste of both of these songs at the news desk real soon. But hey, next, we're going to get you thinking with our daily thought, something to ponder. We live in a world, I believe, that is craving authenticity more than ever because so much just seems fake. I mean, there's AI content everywhere on social media. So what do we do about all this? Got a suggestion. We'll cover it off next at the Daily.

0: Hey, you tune into The Daily. It's Cam here. Let's get you thinking. Time now for our daily thought. Let's do it.
1: Something to think about.
2: Wow, I never thought of it like that.
0: All right, so for the next couple of minutes, we're going to explore this idea. And you can so often just flick around on social media. And I don't know about you, but you can get so easily frustrated with how fake it is. And fake has become so normal that people get offended by honesty. This is what we want to talk about today. I mean, at first, it kind of sounds a little bit cynical, doesn't it? Is the world really that fake? Well, for some, maybe not. But the more I think about it, the more I notice how often we're encouraged to smooth over the truth. We say, "I'm fine," when you're exhausted. You compliment things we don't actually like. You avoid the difficult conversation because keeping the peace feels easier than risking conflict. And then someone comes along and speaks honestly. Not cruelly, just honestly. And suddenly it feels uncomfortable. Why is that? Is it because honesty is offensive? Or because it exposes something we'd rather not face? Maybe we're just so used to carefully managed versions of ourselves that genuine words feel maybe too sharp. Now, of course, honesty can be used as that excuse to be harsh, and that's not what this statement is celebrating. Real honesty should come with humility and kindness, but even gentle truth has a way of challenging people. It asks us to let go of appearances and deal with reality. I also have to wonder if I'm part of the problem. Do I prefer hearing what makes me comfortable instead of what helps me grow? Do I filter myself so much that people never really know me? It's a lot to take in. But perhaps the goal isn't to say everything we think. It's to create relationships where truth is safe, where kindness is normal, and authenticity isn't mistaken for an attack. And that's what I would love to see us working towards. So remember, fake has become pretty normal these days that people get offended by honesty. So what are we going to do about it? It's something to think about. It's our daily thought.
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0: Still ahead on The Daily, we got the brand new song from Carly Ann Taylor called Lifeline in a couple of weeks. I'll give you a little sneak peek teaser. But before we do, we got another look at your artist of the week, Brandon Heath. He celebrated his birthday yesterday, and we've cherry-picked five of his biggest tracks to be able to dive into. When he last joined us on the show, he was talking about his music and music in general, providing an incredible tool for connection.
1: Music it's a way to interpret the world that we see as artists. And, you know, when somebody finds a song that says their story that they were never able to put words to, I mean, what a gift that I get to do this for a living. I think of all my friends that are musicians that we all have very real lives. And I got to tell you, these songs come from a very real place, and I think that's why they connect.
0: Next, Brandon talks about this song.
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0: All right, what do you think he's referring to? 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

Rob Parsons, author of The 60-Minute Mother, has a timely insight about mums and guilt. He writes, "If I ask 1,000 mothers what word best sums up how you feel about your role, 70 to 80% mention guilt. And if I ask why, they say, I don't know, I just feel guilty. If I stay at home, I feel guilty that I'm bored. If I go to work, I feel guilty that I'm shortchanging my kids." One woman came to me recently in a flood of tears, he says. She said, "I've got a 6-year-old girl and she's breaking my heart. She's ruling my life. She is so difficult." And then she added, "I hate admitting this, but I'm not even sure that I love her."

0: Oh, I said, that's very common. And she looked at me as if I'd just landed from Mars. I hear it all the time. You've got a really testing child on your hands. Friends will tell you she'll grow out of it, but she won't. She's going to test you as a child, as a teenager, and as an adult, but that's all quite normal. Really? She marvelled. I just thought I was a terrible mother. This is one consequence, claims Parsons, of the breakdown of extended families. Mums in her situation used to be able to have chats and get advice from their own mothers and aunts and grandmas, but now they're isolated and often convinced they're doing everything wrong. Added to which, we're all trying to prove that our kids are fantastic. And you don't want to admit that yours are driving you crazy, do you?
1: Scrubcutter, brought to you by Focus on the Family Australia.

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1: Good afternoon. In stories making news, One Nation MP Barnaby Joyce insists the federal government has the power to block a Perth-born ISIS member from returning to Australia. Tarek Hamla, who fled to Syria to join the Islamic State, has been found alive in an Iraqi prison. The former paediatrician is one of 13 men seeking to be released and returned home. The Australian Manufacturing Workers Union wants the Union Jack removed from the Australian flag. Ahead of Labor's national conference, the union argues it's a reminder of the old ruling class and colonial empire. Tabcorp has received a multi-million dollar fine for breaching spam and telemarketing laws. Between February 2024 and June last year, the company made 351 calls to VIP customers on the Do Not Call register. And in sport, the Water Polo World Cup finals get underway tonight. Our Australian side, the Stingers, out to make a splash in their opening game against Italy. I'm Gareth Stafford, and those are the latest news and sport headlines.
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5: Looking ahead for the next 24 hours, Perth cloudy and 18, Adelaide showers and 14. Alice Springs cloudy and 22, and Darwin fine and 31. Brisbane fine and 25, Sydney sunny and 20, Canberra fine and 13, Melbourne a few showers at times 12, and Hobart showers with mountain snow a top of just 9 degrees, and a road weather alert current for the next 24 hours. Wow.

0: perfectly. Next on the daily, brand new music from Carly Ann Taylor is not far off. Give you a sneak peek into a brand new song called Lifeline, which is due to drop next month. We'll cover that off at the news desk after we have another look at your artist of the week, Brandon Heath.
1: I wish you could see me now. I wish I could show you how I'm not who I was.
0: He celebrated his 48th birthday yesterday, and as our artist of the week, we're helping him celebrate by cherry-picking just five of his most listened-to songs, his most successful the whole way throughout his career. When he last joined us on the show, he explained that this song, I'm Not Who I Was, is the best song he's ever written.
2: That's the best song I've ever written. I'm always trying to top I'm Not Who I Was.
0: Why is that the benchmark?
2: Maybe the motivation of why I wrote it, which was only just to forgive somebody. I was not an artist at that point. I was not, you know, on the radio. And it does not have a chorus, so it kind of breaks songwriting rules. And I wrote it by myself.
0: The song first appeared in 2006, 20 years ago, on his album called Don't Get Comfortable. Here's your artist of the week, Brandon Heath. I'm Not Who I Was at The Daily.

0: Hey, you tune into The Daily. It's Cam here. Let's get over to the news desk for a little preview on some unreleased tunes.
1: I like to get the daily news.
0: All right, so following the success of Why Should I Worry, and then the recently released Heavenly Father, Carly Ann Taylor is pointing towards her next single. It's going to be a brand new track called Lifeline. She says, I'm so excited to have KB on this song with me. Here's to the next chapter of how the greatest story ever told changed my life. Here's the little teaser that's just dropped online.

Still to come on The Daily, Danny Gokey's dropping new music this week. This is a new day. Everything bursting with hope. I'll tell you what the song is called, plus the 10 seconds of the song that I am allowed to play for you. That's just 10 seconds. Being very tight about this, but better than nothing ahead of its release later this week. That's coming up for you at the news desk. Plus, there's a couple of things that I'm pretty sure you, and definitely I, every single one of us, in fact, would definitely be up for. A little bit less stress, a little bit better sleep, and some more energy. Dr. Jody Richardson from the Well Hello Anxiety podcast is going to be talking about what we need to do to be able to just introduce or improve in all three of those areas. And it's nothing massive, just a couple of small steps. We'll tell you what they are next hour at The Daily.

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2: In this bulletin, the government urged to block an Aussie from returning home, scammers using gift cards to target the vulnerable, and a student facing court. With more, I'm Gareth Stafford. One Nation MP Barnaby Joyce insists the federal government has the power to block a Perth-born ISIS member from returning to Australia. Tariq Kamla, who fled to Syria to join the Islamic State, has been found alive in an Iraqi prison. The former paediatrician is reportedly seeking to be released and returned home. Speaking on Channel 9, Mr. Joyce says the Albanese government must intervene.
3: We don't bring animals or their wives back to Australia. I mean, I don't know what they're doing, cooking casseroles for their hubby after a day out murdering people.
2: Kamla is one of 13 men linked to ISIS who are trying to return to Australia. Some energy experts warn Australia may be left considering fuel rationing within months as a second key shipping lane in the Middle East is disrupted. With the Strait of Hormuz still impeded, Iran-backed Houthi rebels in Yemen claim they'll blockade Saudi vessels in the Red Sea. The federal government says Australia has more fuel in its reserves now than it did at the start of the war. Consumer Protection is warning people about a surge in gift card scams. West Australians have lost more than $1 million in scams involving gift card payments this year, up 56% from 2025. The largest amount of losses are coming from romance scam victims who are being tricked into buying gift cards and providing the serial numbers to online love interests. In one case, a 70-year-old woman sent $77,000 worth of gift cards to a scammer posing as an overseas interest. A Sydney-based international student is due in court accused of committing millions of dollars in GST fraud. Dusty Fitzpatrick has the details.
4: Federal police will allege the 28-year-old man lodged more than $5 million in tourist refund scheme claims for luxury watches at Sydney Airport. International travellers can claim a GST refund for imported goods, provided they're not brought back into Australia. It's alleged the man edited bank documents and made repeated claims for items not eligible for the refund scheme. He was arrested following a search in Sydney's CBD, where police say they seized cash and luxury watches. The 28-year-old is due to face court today.
2: Dusty Fitzpatrick reporting. To sport and in the AFL, Melbourne coach Stephen King says they'll fight tooth and nail to keep unrestricted free agent Tom Sparrow at the club. Essendon and Port Adelaide are both interested in the midfielder. King says Sparrow is a heart and soul player.
5: For me, he's the prototype of any midfielder a coach would want. An uncompromising, unconditional two-way runner that now you're starting to see him now really play on instinct and show the footy world what he can do with ball in hand, so he's almost the complete player.
2: Melbourne vice-captain Jack Viney has finally returned to training. He's yet to play this year after dealing with back and Achilles injuries. That's the latest news and sport. I'm Gareth Stafford.
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8: Good evening, making news on Pulse. The Tasmania Devils have released a limited edition Ken Oath t-shirt to celebrate Ken Hinckley's appointment as inaugural coach. Police Minister Felix Ellis says he has not refused to meet retired police officers over a mental health pilot that was meant to begin this year but never did. And police are appealing for witnesses after a fire extinguisher was thrown from the top of a Hobart car park and smashed through a glass awning on Monday. Get these stories and more on the free Pulse Tasmania app.
7: Pulse Tasmania, the island's number one for news.
9: 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What can anyone do to me? 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
0: Showers and mountain snow continuing tomorrow. A low of 4, top of 9 degrees as the sun sets on this Wednesday, the 22nd of July. For Friday, showers and mountain snow again, although easing 3 to 12.
13: Words to live by.
14: You know, when you're lying awake and you're worrying about those bills, the deadlines, or even tomorrow's problems, what it can do is steal your peace today. Jesus reminds us in the Bible in Matthew chapter 6 and verse 25 that life is more than what we own or control. It says, "Therefore I tell you, don't be anxious about your life, what you will eat or what you will drink, nor about your body, what you will put on. Is not life more than food, and the body more than clothing?" Look, trusting God doesn't remove responsibility, but it replaces anxious striving with confident dependence on who He is.
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14: All right, hey, welcome to the show. You are tuned into The Daily. Big news to cover off before we wrap up. I'll give you what I'm allowed to. A little 10-second sneak peek at the new Danny Gokey song, which is set to drop on Friday. I'll tell you what it's called, and we can, well, just whet your appetite very soon. For our daily flashback, this is a ripper. We're heading back 25 years, you feel old yet, to the year 2001. We were at the peak of boy band popularity in Christian music as well, and it topped the charts this week, so we'll dig this one out of the archive to revisit. But next, hands up if you would want in life a little bit less stress, some better sleep, and maybe some more energy. Yep, I see that hand. Mine's up too. So what do we do to get it? Great question. Dr. Jody Richardson from the Well Hello Anxiety podcast is going to join us in just a moment. You'll get all the info you need. It's not anything big, just a series of small steps. I will tell you what to do next at The Daily.

0: Hey, tune into the Daily. Happy Wednesday. All right, well, halfway through the week already. It means it's time to put our mental health onto the agenda once again. Our expert is back. Always love having her on the Daily. Dr. Jodie Richardson from the Well Hello Anxiety podcast. Welcome back, Jodes. Hello.
1: Hello.
0: Now, this is something that I'm sure every single one of us would say we want. That is less stress, better sleep, and a little bit more energy. Where do we start getting all these three ducks in a row?
1: Oh, gosh, it's so true. I think by understanding that it comes down to consistency, not effort. It's doing certain small things, starting small, and doing them consistently can pay really big dividends. Mm.
0: Now, you and I operate in this space fairly regularly in terms of looking after ourselves mentally and physically. But when we talk about just doing the right things for our well-being, for someone that might be new to this idea, what are we talking about?
1: Things like our nutrition, making sure that we are getting lots of nutrients, fresh food as much as possible, limit anything that's ultra-processed, lots of fruit and veg. You know, just taking care of our nutrition and eating well, moving every day, finding something you love, really protecting our sleep, Cam, and knowing that consistency with our sleep times is really important and almost more important than the quantity of sleep that we get. Also, stress and recovery and connection with other people is really powerful for our well-being and our mental health.
0: I speak to a couple of people, and I'd love to get your thoughts on this, because they often talk to me about saying, well, I'm doing all the right things, and yet I'm still absolutely knackered. I'm still exhausted. What else might be going on there?
1: Look, for a lot of people, it's just not taking the time to rest and recover and knowing that it is the antidote to stress, and it is what helps us to replenish and sort of recharge our battery, to use a cliche. But what happens is we're so busy and we've got so much to do that what we feel like is if we just keep going and we get more done, then we'll feel better. And I'm using it quotation marks. Whereas, in fact, you know, it's not sustainable. And so knowing that we perform better, we're more productive, we'll get more done and better quality of output if we can just take time regularly to recover and not feel guilty about it, take those breaks. Because otherwise, eventually, a lot of people are finding that they're just so exhausted and burning out as well.
0: Now, one of the things that you talk about in this week's episode of the podcast that just dropped today is these five key rhythms. And we've touched on some of these already, but just to talk us through what these are and how they're helpful.
1: Jessica, my guest, talks about rhythms because she wants people to move away from rigid ideas about what they have to do to look after themselves. Mm. So it's about finding what works and being consistent. And so the rhythms that she addresses and we talk about are exactly those things I mentioned earlier: nutrition, exercise, sleep, stress and recovery, and connection. Knowing that when we spend time with people we like and know and love, yeah, it's really cup-filling and it's really good for us as well.
0: Dr. Jodie Richardson from the Well Hello Anxiety podcast, thanks for giving us some incredible expertise again this week and lots to go away and think about. We'll talk to you next week on The Daily.
1: Thanks, Cam. 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

God is impossibly slow. It's true. Ask anyone who's ever received a promise from God. He's painfully rubber band stretching, nails scraping on the chalkboard, agonizingly slow. Ask Abraham, who waited 20 years through plaguing doubt and heart-wrenching sacrifice for a natural-born son. Ask Joseph, who rode a roller coaster journey of contradictions for over 15 years before his promotion into leadership. Ask the Jews, who waited centuries of false starts for their Messiah to come. Christmas, the time when promises were fulfilled, took a whole lot longer than expected, and when it finally arrived, it looked a lot different than imagined. There's a pattern here. The truth we often don't understand is that in waiting for God to fulfill his purposes in our lives, he is doing much more than wrapping the gift with a silver bow. He is hard at work in preparation, preparing us, preparing others, preparing the circumstances. There is a lot more involved than we could ever possibly conceive. It took a long time for Christmas to come, but it did come.

0: Still to come on the daily news from Danny Gokey is he's dropping a brand new song this week. It's only for a moment, so keep holding on. We'll give you all the details at the news desk after we have a little wander down memory lane. 25 years ago, can you believe, in 2001, it was a cracker for movies. We had Shrek taking home the very first Academy Award for Best Animated Feature. We had Ocean's 11. We had The Fast and the Furious, which kicked off the massive billion-dollar street racing franchise. And we were introduced to Monsters, Inc.
1: I'm watching you, Wazowski. Always watching.
2: She's nuts.
0: All that in 1 year, 25 years ago. A song that topped the charts this week on the 22nd of July was straight out of the boy band era. Yep, Christian music had it too. We're going to revisit this hidden gem next at The Daily.

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1: Good afternoon. In stories making news, energy provider Origin is investigating a potential cybersecurity incident. A self-proclaimed hacker claims to have accessed the details of 2 million customers. In a statement to the ASX, Origin Energy says it doesn't believe credit card or bank details were breached. The number of healthcare workers needing to be hospitalised after being assaulted on the job has more than doubled in a decade. Data from the Australian Institute of Health and Welfare shows assault has jumped from fourth to the second leading cause of work-related injuries for health staff. A new work-from-home trend is shaking up the traditional 9-to-5. Known as micro-shifting, staff are opting for short burst-style work hours to balance their personal lives, with some willing to take a pay cut for it. And in sport, Adelaide will be without key defender Mark Keane for tomorrow night's game against Collingwood. He's been ruled out with illness, with Nick Murray set to replace him. I'm Gareth Stafford, and those are the latest news and sport headlines.
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5: 28 to 6, Burnie showers and 13, Devonport showers and 10, Launceston frosty within showers and 3 to 11. For St Helens, mainly fine and 12 tomorrow, Strawn showers, windy and snow about the elevated areas 9, and for Hobart showers with mountain snow and a top of 9 degrees, road weather alert current across the state this evening. Why wait?

0: Next on the daily, I'll tell you about the new song Danny Gokey's dropping at the end of the week. All right, we'll cover that off at the news desk after we hit rewind.
1: Are you telling me you built a time machine?
0: All right, I'm struggling to wrap my head around this idea that a quarter of a century ago, 25 years, my gosh, it was 2001. The song that we're about to play topped the Christian chart here in Australia this week, 25 years ago. It was when boy band era was in full swing. In fact, you might say it was even at its explosive peak. The bubblegum pop and R&B infused vocal harmony groups, they were driven by massive teen appeal, a synchronized choreography and heavy MTV rotation. There were a number of superstar boy bands that rolled around. But the bubble didn't last long. It burst probably a couple of years later. In 2003, the decline has been put down to mainly audiences maturing. Several groups embarked on solo projects, thinking about Justin Timberlake out of NSYNC and many, many more. And there was a lot going on, and maybe the shine just continued to wear off. They are still, there's a couple of them around, but nowhere near as crazy big as the boy band era was 25 years ago. Christian music had its fair share as well. True Vibe was the group that topped the charts this week with this little number. This is Now and Forever. Your daily flash.

0: You tune into The Daily. It's Cam here. We are just about ready to wrap things up, but hey, this is big news.
1: I like to get the daily news.
0: Danny Gokey is releasing a new song this week. This is a new day. Everything's bursting with hope. Coming alive. It's already been a year since Danny was here in Australia. Pretty much exactly, actually. He was here through the month of July in 2025. But he's confirmed the whispers that we'd heard with a new teaser that's dropped online for a brand new song called Jesus Over Everything. We just get 10 seconds of it. Here's a little taste. Yeah, I mean, it gives us enough without really giving us anything, but thankfully we've only got 2 days to wait. Brand new music from Danny Gokey out this Friday called Jesus Over Everything. So we've already established the fact that things are gonna be different in the future, babe. And you've reiterated the fact that you don't want to get into something that's just gonna have to end later. Now I know our lives are changing and I've seen it coming for a while too, don't get me wrong. And I

0: Hey, tune into The Daily as we wrap things up and bring things to a close. Already, we have flown through the show. I'm excited for tomorrow because we're going to be joined by Carly Ann Taylor. She's going to jump on the show to talk about her brand new song called Heavenly Father. I'm looking forward as well to the new song, Lifeline. We covered this off at the news desk earlier on in the show. Lots to catch up on with Carly Ann Taylor. She's going to join us from the States tomorrow on The Daily. Another look at your artist of the week, Brandon Heath, will get his deep dive into another one of his iconic songs. It's going to be a big one tomorrow on The Daily.
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1: In this bulletin, emergency alert going ahead despite concerns, nurses fear for their safety, and France implementing a social media ban for teenagers. With more, I'm Gareth Stafford. Final preparations are underway for next week's test of the new emergency alert system to be rolled out in Australia. State and territory representatives are meeting with federal counterparts to discuss any concerns ahead of the national test on Monday afternoon. Federal Emergency Management Minister Christy McBain says the old text alerts will continue this summer.
2: So there is no one silver bullet in emergency management. This is another tool in the toolkit, and it's incredibly important that people continue to listen to the advice of emergency services.
1: The alert will ring at 2 p.m. Australian Eastern Standard Time. The number of healthcare workers needing to be hospitalised after being assaulted on the job has more than doubled in a decade. Data from the Australian Institute of Health and Welfare shows assault has jumped from fourth to the second leading cause of work-related injuries for health staff. The Nursing and Midwifery Federation's Annie Butler says the sector is desperate for widespread reforms.
3: We need nationally consistent action. We need all governments to participate. We don't need just posters on the wall. We need proper systems. We need resources. And most of all, we need appropriate staffing.
1: In 2024 and 2025, there were 126 assault-related hospitalizations. France has become the first European state to ban children aged under 15 from accessing social media. New law, which will require platforms to implement age verification systems, was overwhelmingly approved by Parliament, BBC's Hugh Schofield reports.
4: This was a pledge made by President Macron, a major piece of social legislation to mark the end of his 10 years in office. The measure was approved by a solid majority in the National Assembly, though many on the left voted against. In practice, it means that everyone in the country who uses social media will be required to show that they are above 15 years of age. Skeptics question the scheme's viability, but the government insists the online tools to put the age checks in place are effective and safe.
1: That report courtesy of the BBC. To sport, and the most successful New South Wales Origin coach of all time is endorsing Andrew Johns for the top job. With Laurie Daly tipped to walk away after winning this year's series, the search is underway for a replacement. Speaking on his Six Tackles with Gus podcast, Phil Gould says Joey should take the reins for his own sake.
5: Could he do it? Yes, he could. Should he do it? Well, he probably should, because what's going to happen is he's going to get to 60, 70 years of age and probably regret that he didn't.
1: While Daly has not officially resigned, a decision on the next coach is expected within a few weeks. And in the AFL, Adelaide will be without key defender Mark Keane for tomorrow night's game against Collingwood. Keane has been ruled out due to illness, with Nick Murray set to replace him. That's the latest news and sport. I'm Gareth Stafford.
6: Are you stroganoff to handle the flavour of Banjo's new stroganoff pie? Big flavour, chunky and seriously satisfying. Get the new beef stroganoff pie from our sponsor Banjo's.
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8: Good evening, making news on Pulse. Almost 5 hectares of Hobart's Queen's Domain could soon pass into Aboriginal ownership under a plan before the Hobart City Council. The Tasmania Devils have released a limited edition Ken Oath t-shirt to celebrate Ken Hinckley's appointment as inaugural coach. And Police Minister Felix Ellis says he has not refused to meet retired police officers over a mental health pilot that was meant to begin this year but never did. Get these stories and more on the free Pulse Tasmania app.
7: Pulse Tasmania, the island's number one for news.
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A website called Down Under informs us that the symptoms of decay in human society include depression, confusion, selfishness, violent behaviour, fear, and idolatry, as well as the loss of moral judgment and direction, and the lack of peace and joy. If this sounds like your life, maybe it's time you looked for something more real, where you can feel at rest.

0: In a healthy society, people look to others for community, support and respect of human dignity, and don't make idols of themselves or one another. Jesus offers us a different world of love, joy, faith, meekness and forgiveness. More than this, Jesus knows, loves and accepts the real you, no matter how ripped to pieces you may feel. Come home to Jesus.
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4: 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Lane changers weaving in and out. 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Come on, a bit of common sense. 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
1: In this bulletin, former Domino's workers set for back pay, an AI platform guilty of hacking, and women not taking care of their own health. With more, I'm Gareth Stafford. One Nation leader Pauline Hanson is rejecting the government's claim it's not providing assistance to an Australian doctor with links to ISIS. Tarek Kamla was thought to be dead, but is reportedly alive in an Iraqi prison and looking to return to Australia along with 12 other Australian men. The federal government says it won't provide any help to the group, but has acknowledged it can be difficult to block a citizen's return due to constitutional limitations. Senator Hanson says she doesn't believe that.
2: I don't trust them. I don't believe them. They're a bunch of liars. And as far as I'm concerned, he should rot over there. I don't want these people back in this country.
1: The Australian Embassy in Iraq is understood to be following Kamla's case. Thousands of past and present Domino's workers could be in line for significant back pay after a federal court victory. A judge has found the pizza giant misled franchisees into underpaying staff under outdated agreements rather than the correct fast food award. The class action covers employees who worked at Domino's stores between 2013 and 2018. OpenAI has disclosed that its advanced artificial intelligence models independently hacked another tech company to steal information when they needed to pass an internal evaluation. The AI agents managed to break out of a restricted testing environment to carry out a cyber attack. The BBC's James Reid reports.
3: OpenAI says the incident happened during an internal test of the cyber capabilities of its latest artificial intelligence models. The AIs exploited vulnerabilities to escape isolation. They then hacked another company, Hugging Face, to obtain the test solutions from its database. OpenAI said it was now implementing strict controls and working with Hugging Face to investigate and patch vulnerabilities. The incident will fuel global anxieties about the cyber attack capabilities of frontier AI models.
1: That report courtesy of the BBC. A new report shows female health is declining across a number of key measures, driven by a rise in skipped medical care. The latest Women's Health Index reveals just one in four women and girls have had a preventative cancer screening in the last year. Aggie Cox from the Women's Health Index says more needs to be done to address the issue.
4: Health screening gaps persist amongst Australian women. Although the numbers are moving in the right direction for individual tests, many women still remain unscreened for major health risks.
1: Researchers blame rising living costs, high stress, and systemic healthcare barriers for the downturn. To sport, and former Socceroos captain Paul Wade has been diagnosed with probable CTE, most likely from repeated head knocks. A specialist has told the 64-year-old the brain disease is terminal. Wade wants Australia to follow England's lead and ban deliberate heading of the ball for children under the age of 12. That's the latest news and sport. I'm Gareth Stafford.
0: Are you stroganoff to handle the flavour of Banjo's new stroganoff pie? Big flavour, chunky and seriously satisfying. Get the new beef stroganoff pie from our sponsor Banjo's.
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6: Good evening, making news on Pulse. Almost 5 hectares of Hobart's Queen's Domain could soon pass into Aboriginal ownership under a plan before the Hobart City Council. The Tasmania Devils have released a limited edition Ken Oath t-shirt to celebrate Ken Hinckley's appointment as inaugural coach. And Police Minister Felix Ellis says he has not refused to meet retired police officers over a mental health pilot that was meant to begin this year but never did. Get these stories and more on the free Pulse Tasmania app.
5: Pulse Tasmania, the island's number one for news.
7: From the Bible, some practical advice. Is anyone of you in trouble? He should pray. Is anyone happy? Let him sing songs of praise. Is anyone of you sick? He should call the elders of the church to pray over him and anoint him with oil in the name of the Lord. And the prayer offered in faith will make him well. From the book of James, chapter 5, verses 13 and 14.
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9: 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I'm very worried. 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
8: 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Excessive noise, costly repairs, unusually high energy costs, and uneven heating are signs it's time to get a Daikin.
9: I know what's coming.
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0: Hey, this is Ben Windle with another Life Minute. A recent survey by Mission Australia surveyed 45,000 young people. It found the number one concern for people up to 24 years of age is body image. More than their future, health, finance, or friends, their own image was their biggest dilemma. Many people think that this is simply because of media, TV, magazines, and the influence it has on people today. However, the true cause of insecurity goes the whole way back to Adam and Eve in the Garden of Eden. When Adam and Eve disobeyed God, they experienced an image crisis. They tried to hide themselves with fig leaves, and the reason for this is simple. Our image is tied to our identity. Ever since then, we've been trying to replace our true identity with surface things. The true solution today for people is not just more positive thinking or body improvements. The answer is people need to discover their God-given identity. What's your identity in? As you go about your day today, remember it is God that holds your true identity. You are special and your life matters. I'm Ben Windle.
1: They say time heals, but I don't think that's true. It's been 3 years and it still feels new.

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Fairfax. 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

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It's kinda like

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1: In this bulletin, a cyber attack being investigated, government criticised over tobacco statistics, and Australians spending the most time getting to work out of anywhere in the world. With more, I'm Gareth Stafford. The federal government says it won't provide assistance to any Australian members of Islamic State trying to return home. Pediatrician Tarek Kamla was previously thought to have been killed, but is now believed to be alive in an Iraqi jail. It's understood he's one of 13 Australian men hoping to be released and returned to Australia. An investigation has been launched into whether all of Origin Energy's customer details have been compromised. Jefferson Shaw reports.
2: A hacker is claiming to have the personal details of 2 million Origin Energy customers. In a statement, Origin says it's investigating a potential security incident, including whether their customers' data has been breached. However, the company doesn't believe customer credit cards or bank details have been compromised. Federal police and the country's cybersecurity centre have been notified. Following the announcement to the ASX, the energy provider's shares fell 2.5%.
1: Jefferson Shaw reporting. A former senior Border Force investigator has slammed the public smoking rates as blatant deception. Experts have criticised the statistics, with state-based surveys indicating higher rates due to the illegal trade. Rowan Pike has told the National Press Club the government must admit its mistakes and lower the tobacco excise.
3: Even that common sense solution may come too late to have the desired impact. But those of us who have fought crime all our lives would prefer to see the tobacco market properly regulated rather than handed to the criminals on a platter, which the government seems determined to do.
1: Government data last week claimed the number of daily smokers in Australia had fallen to 5.6%. New research has found Australians spend more time driving to and from work than anywhere else in the world. Jemima Clegg from drive.com.au says many commuters spend well over an hour in their car each day throughout the week.
4: At an hour and 49 minutes on average. This is self-reported, right? And, you know, it's probably a multitude of reasons. Partially, maybe there's not as much access to public transport. Maybe it's just that people do enjoy driving.
1: South African drivers spend the second longest drives on their way to work, while Ireland came in third. To sport, and the heat is building ahead of Saturday's Queensland NRL Derby between the Broncos and the Cowboys. North Queensland coach Todd Payton striking the match last week, claiming everybody hates the Broncos. But Brisbane's Pat Carrigan happy to return serve, vowing to empty the tank as they fight to keep their season alive.
5: That hate word, eh? Good on you, Toddy. It's the Queensland rivalry. The fans, it means so much to them, and each and every game I've played against them, they've decided by small margins. So where we play around five or six this year, and Drinky kicked a field goal and they scored in the 80th minute. So they were prepared to go all the way with this sort of game.
1: The round starts tomorrow night with the Eels hosting the Panthers. That's the latest news and sport. I'm Gareth Stafford.
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6: Good evening. Making news on Pulse, almost 5 hectares of Hobart's Queen's Domain could soon pass into Aboriginal ownership under a plan before the Hobart City Council. The Tasmania Devils have released a limited edition Ken Oath t-shirt to celebrate Ken Hinckley's appointment as inaugural coach. And Police Minister Felix Ellis says he has not refused to meet retired police officers over a mental health pilot that was meant to begin this year, but never did. Get these stories and more on the free Pulse Tasmania app.
0: Pulse Tasmania, the island's number one for news.
7: From the Bible, it is no secret and how true it is and how I long that everyone should know it, that Christ Jesus came into the world to save sinners. Words of the Apostle Paul from his first letter to Timothy, chapter 1, verse 15 in the Living Bible.
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1: Most of us do all we can to avoid pain, either physical or emotional. Imagine my surprise when I listened to Bono on a U2 album sing, "The only pain is to feel nothing at all." What can this mean? I heard recently of a little girl who did not feel physical pain. Because of this, her life is constantly in danger. She has no idea when she's hurting herself. Her parents and her teachers have to be very careful. Every day after playing in the schoolyard, she is checked for sand in her eyes, cuts on her body, and that she's not running a temperature. Her life could be in grave danger and she would never know. Pain is our inbuilt warning system. Both physical pain and emotional pain let us know when we're in danger. God created us with the emotional and physical warning systems which tell us that we're in danger. Thank God today for the challenge and the gift that pain is for you.
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0: From the Bible, pass the tests, receive a reward. 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

0: Hi, I'm Michelle Mitchell with another tip for parenting teens. Parents, does this sound familiar? I hate you, but can you drive me to Emma's house? Can I have $10 to go to the movies? Can you iron my clothes? Or can I drive your car when I get my license? And now for the big one. I hate you, but I expect you to love me. It can be difficult to love when there's nothing coming back in return. Parents have the incredible challenge of being the adult, staying the adult, and loving unconditionally, regardless of what teenagers throw at them. Teenagers tend to use words like, I hate you, casually, while parents take them to heart. Mothers, your teenagers don't really hate you, despite what they might be telling you. My interpretation of I hate you is, you're annoying me right now. Don't ever take I hate you personally when it comes out of a teenager's mouth.
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Cause I can't be alone with all that's on my mind. 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Cause there's so much wrong.

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2: It's just another opportunity to understand dynamics. Okay, we have marriage scenario, and now we have another project scenario. How do we share respect, and how do we interact, and how do we engage in these types of new problems? So for us, it was really great because it allowed me to say, hey, you know, I do care about the paint color in this scenario because it's important to you, right? And that's how we should be in marriage. Things that are important to you should be important to me, and I shouldn't just poo-poo them and throw them to the side.
3: Well, that's Dino Patrone describing how marriage is a little like remodeling your home. And we're going to hear more about that comparison today on Focus on the Family with Jim Daly. I'm John Fuller, and thanks for joining us.
4: John, I don't think I've ever considered how to apply interior design techniques to my daily life, my marriage, my family. But I remember Gene and I, we were remodeling. I think it's the only big remodel we ever did.
3: Yeah, and with good reason, right? It's a big
4: yes.
3: deal.
4: But it was a lot more like the money pit than anything else. I mean, everything we touched broke, you know. And I'm looking forward to today's conversation because there is such an analogy between that remodel and what you're doing with your home and what you're doing in your spiritual life, your marriage, and everything else. I'm looking forward to it.
3: I am too. We have Ashley and Dino Patrone with us today. Dino is a software engineer and Ashley is an interior designer. They have four children. And a podcast, and there's a website. There's a lot here that the Patrones do. The podcast and book are called Designed to Last, Our Journey of Building an Intentional Home, Growing in Faith, and Finding Joy in the In-Between.
4: Dino and Ashley, welcome to Focus on the Family.
5: Thank you so much for having us.
4: So, yeah, like interior design and focusing on your family. How do these things connect?
2: Yeah.
5: Yeah.
4: Other than a big fight.
5: I know.
2: Actually, that's exactly about how it started.
4: Is that right?
2: Yeah,
4: that means you're normal,
5: sure, yeah.
4: actually.
5: Yeah, exactly.
2: Yeah. It was not natural at first in terms of Ash's skill set and how her and I function together.
4: Oh,
2: in
4: describe
2: marriage.
4: Her skill set
2: yeah.
4: right
2: well,
4: before
2: yes,
4: her
2: yeah,
4: eyes. Why don't we do that? This is
2: of
4: marriage
2: course.
4: Counseling.
2: Yeah, exactly.
4: Now.
2: I'll tell you all the things that you're good at.
5: Yeah. Right? Okay. I'll just sit here.
4: Yeah. Take it in.
2: No. So when we first got married, Ash obviously had an amazing skill set in creative design, and it was less a skill set and it was more of a hunger and a desire to be into that space. And it was really cool because I did not know that was necessarily something that was going to be an active part of our marriage, but here we are. You know, 18
4: well, let's do years. This, Ashley. Let's go back a little bit and talk about how you guys met and what was going on and how this amazing couple took root.
5: So we actually were set up by our moms.
4: That's always a good first start.
5: Oh, they love it, and they love to tell that story to everybody.
4: Yeah. They're very proud, I'm sure.
5: Yeah.
4: It worked.
5: For sure. So, yeah, we're a 4-year age gap, and when my family lived in Washington State, his family also lived in Washington State for a few years, and our moms and our parents became friends, best friends, and years later, they decided, hey, why don't we set Dino and Ashley up? Like, Dino doesn't have a girlfriend. I was actually dating somebody at the time for a few years, and it wasn't going very well, and so we're like, why not? Why not just let's drive out to Vegas where his parents lived at the time and let's see if we can set the kids up.
2: We were actually engaged 4 weeks after that first setup.
4: But you had known each other a long time.
2: Our parents had, but each other we had not.
4: Oh, okay.
2: Yeah,
5: we knew
2: because,
5: each other's families.
4: Wow.
5: But,
4: so how long did you date before you were saying, hey, maybe this is a permanent thing?
2: Yeah.
5: No, so that weekend we hung out. I broke up with my boyfriend over the phone because I realized at that point too, it wasn't just about Dino. It was about... Okay, I was searching for something, I was looking for something, and I realized, whoa, I could find a believer, somebody that loves the Lord, and he's cute, and, you know, like, there's
4: Who would have thunk it?
5: I know, well, I didn't know that it was possible. And I was just settling at the time, and I realized that. So after I broke up with my boyfriend, we just clicked.
4: You did describe this first 10 and a half months, I think, if I read that correctly in the book, as... just about every day crying.
5: 10 and a half months of crying. Yes, yes. Well, this was the first time. So after we got married, it was 10 and a half months. We lived in Las Vegas together. And it was the first time I had left family. And it was the ultimate leave and cleave for sure. Yeah. So it was the best, probably one of the best things we've done.
2: Absolutely.
5: Yeah.
2: Yeah, we highly recommend it. For
4: how old, if you don't mind me asking, how old were you guys when you got married?
2: I was 24 and she was 20.
4: Okay.
2: So, yeah, we were still pretty young.
4: Yeah, but that's a good time
5: in
4: life.
5: It was a great time. Yeah.
4: Dr. Al Mohler, who used to be on the board here at Focus, talks about that very vehemently today, that we as Christian parents are expecting our children to wait a long time to get married, you know, finish school, college, et cetera. He's like, let them get married sooner.
2: Oh, yeah.
4: So that they're not tempted.
2: Absolutely.
4: That's not bad advice, actually.
2: Yeah. No, we're 100% encouraging our kids to basically do exactly that. We'd love them to get married early if they can. Yeah.
4: Now, in your case, you start crying because you got married early, maybe.
5: Well,
4: but
5: what was
4: at the base of those tears? What was happening?
5: The base of the tears was I was alone for the first time. So the idea of getting married, it sounds amazing young. And I loved Dino. We loved each other. We had a good marriage. But we were young and still trying to figure each other out. So all of a sudden, Dino's playing video games all the time. And I didn't know in our couple months of dating or being engaged that he even liked video games. So there were surprises that came up with no family to run to. And we had to just figure out everything on our own. So it was just a little bit of a shock.
4: All right, Dino, we're going to get you in here. You're a software engineer, which means you probably like structure, solving problems, maybe her problems pretty much all day long. I get that same criticism, trust me. It's like, it's a natural thing for us men to do.
2: Indeed.
4: Oh, you're expressing a problem. Let me tell you how you can fix it. To which Gene's like, what? Yeah. I need you to listen to me. So I'm learning slowly. But what was your headspace at that time as a new husband and whenever you got time, you're playing video games?
2: Yeah. So, yeah, those early years, I was just very focused on myself. And I actually didn't see any of the major benefits or look into any of the major benefits of what fruit could I get out of our marriage. It was really what is the closest dopamine kick that I could get right in front of my face. So discipline hadn't really incorporated itself into my life at that point yet. I was more concerned about what was a quick fix versus what things can I invest in long term into my life to make it so that the longest part of my life is the most beneficial versus the short term.
4: You know, in some cases, let's talk guy to guy.
2: Yeah.
4: You know, I think I was in front of the video craze. I didn't have that issue. But news, weather, and sports, it's the same thing, screen time.
2: Yeah.
4: You know, I can just get home exhausted and want to get lost in that. Speak to that space where a lot of guys, for whatever reason, the way we're wired, et cetera, tend to lean into that kind of passive thing where I can just play games or watch TV and not have to interact.
2: Yeah, I think that it really comes down to what's going to be the quickest thing that's going to make me feel good in the moment versus what's going to be the thing that's going to help me in the long run, you know? Huh. And that's one of the big things that we advocate for now in on our podcast is stop thinking about the short-term things that are me and think about the long-term things that are us, you know? Because the Bible constantly is talking about the two shall become one, and especially in these early years, it was heavily about me and not us. And I didn't care about the benefits of what we could get. I just cared about what I could get, you know?
4: Hmm. How long was it before you guys said maybe counseling might be helpful? How many months or years passed?
2: Yeah,
5: we did it right away in that 10 and a half months.
4: Yeah,
5: we
4: revelation.
5: Went to a counselor and I was like, "This, we need help." And
4: that was good.
5: Yeah.
2: Yeah. Yeah.
5: We had no shame in that. And it was helpful just to be able to talk about it and have a third party listen. We went to a Christian counselor and it was good.
2: Yeah, the two becoming one is a painful process.
5: Yeah.
2: It's, you know, there's a lot of stripping out and you have to sacrifice, you
5: growing
2: know?
5: And stretching.
4: Yeah.
2: So the counselor was great to just initially help us figure out, hey, maybe you do need to let aspects of you be removed so that the two of you can, you
4: know. Yeah, and now that you had your marriage figured out, you thought, oh, let's have kids now.
5: Yeah.
4: We're
5: right,
4: good.
5: Right.
4: So you had kids pretty quick too, right?
5: We did. Yeah, about 2 years in, we had our first son, Gabriel.
4: And then 16 months later?
5: Yeah. We got pregnant. By surprise. So we had another boy and they're 15 months apart.
4: No,
5: so
4: it's really cool.
5: Yeah.
4: You did have something that so many couples can connect with, which miscarriage with number three.
5: Yeah.
4: Just describe, how did that impact you? How did you get through that and keep moving?
5: Yeah. That was difficult because we didn't know that I could have a miscarriage. You know, I'm young, didn't really talk to a lot of people about being pregnant.
4: Well,
5: or
4: you've
5: having
4: had two successful
5: And I had two successful pregnancies. So I thought, I don't have miscarriages. So I was very sick and we lost the baby at, 11 or 12 weeks.
4: Yeah.
5: And that was devastating, obviously. But it was also a time where my parents were lovely to us and they took the two boys and we were able to just have a couple of days for me to have the miscarriage at home and for us to just connect together and really just have peace with the Lord during that time. It was a time for us to just count it all joy and just, I think the Lord really showed us that through that time.
2: Well, it was the first time in our marriage where we had been riding high.
5: Yeah.
2: Our whole marriage, we had been riding high. Everything's all aces. Every time we did anything, it was going great. You know, we were on this beautiful, slow, steady up. Things are going greater. And then this was the first big punch in the gut that we had received. And looking back on it, it was an amazing opportunity for Ash and I to bond and figure out how to navigate the hard things like that, you know?
4: Let me ask you this because, you know, you have two broad responses to things that are tough in life. Mm-hmm. Either you get bitter and resentful or you lean into it and say, okay, Lord, what is it I can learn from this?
2: Yeah.
4: It sounds like you guys did choose that. But it's not easy.
5: No.
4: And then I think the question is more, speak to the value of the valley.
5: Yeah.
4: I love that concept, that metaphor, because mountaintop people are not very deep, in my opinion.
5: Yeah.
4: No, if all you've gone through is mountaintop experience, that's a great thing. It's a blessing. But I think they don't know themselves well, would be my observation.
2: No,
4: it's almost like when you go through a valley, you go through a trial. That's where the Lord shows up, and that's where you lean into Him.
2: Yeah.
4: But for that person listening or viewing right now.
2: Yeah, that was probably our first difficult time, but it was not the last.
5: Many.
2: Yeah.
5: That has been our 19 years of marriage, is that verse, is finding joy in the in-between and counting it all joy in those trials, because that has been our marriage. But the Lord has equipped Dino and I with this ability to be able to see Him and see what He's doing through it. Use us too, and the things that we're going through, to show who He is and give Him glory. So yes, I think I know there is a depth in those valleys that you cannot get anywhere else.
4: Yeah.
5: And it is one of the greatest gifts. That's why our faith is so strong, is because we've seen what He's done through those valleys.
4: Yeah. I want to back that truck up a little bit, because it sounds like, have joy in all things. But you guys had to figure that out.
5: Yeah.
4: It wasn't like you had magic dust sprinkled over you. I mean, these are things as a Christian you mature into.
2: Yeah.
4: And I think in the book you talked a lot about your desire to change each other. Hey, there's a revelation. Welcome to marriage. How much can I change you? And you really need to change to make my life a lot easier. So speak to that moment of trying to change each other. And how did you learn that maybe that's not the place to start?
2: Yeah. You were the one who instigated this probably the most in our marriage, to be honest.
4: Instigated is an interesting word.
5: To change? No. Well, I was really ready to change Dino, everything about him, basically. No more gaming. Wait, you used to run marathons when we were dating, and now you don't work out at all. Where's your discipline? You know, just all the things that I could nitpick and nag about him. I was right there, ready to go.
4: Let me, maybe for husbands, if you could speak to us.
5: Yeah.
4: Why is that such a issue in marriage? I mean, I think both try to change each other. I'm not trying to present it differently. It just seems a little more important, perhaps, to the wives that you change, Mr. Husband.
5: Would it be maybe just a need for control, just, you know, wanting to control things? And we feel that it also could be like a motherly instinct too, that I feel like I have to fix, I have to change, I have to bring this along. Or honestly, it could be just the sin of Eve, you know, that I feel like I have to convince Dino to do something.
4: You know, I think my experience with Jean, she has made me a much better man just out of those disciplines.
5: Yeah.
4: Raising for me my lack of spiritual awareness. You know, it'd be good to pray together. It'd be good to read the word together. Seriously. I mean, she has made me so much stronger in that way. But it did, you know, I don't think we're near perfect, but we have had to progress in that way. Speak to that dynamic. There is a healthiness to that open dialogue to say, hey, you know what? Can you get with the program a little bit?
5: Yeah, absolutely. So what I realized and God was showing me was that, you know, let me change Dino. Let me work on Dino and do these things. You don't have to do that. And I thought, wow, I actually don't want to do that. And I don't want to be Dino's mom. And what a burden I was carrying around trying to do that. So you're right. Yes, I can let the Lord do that. And He does it way better than I ever could. And then I can come alongside Dino and I can be His encourager and His supporter and that, you know, helpful voice, His partner, you know?
4: Yeah, that's so good. You know, let me ask you that opening we talked about, the money pit. I'm assuming saw the movie.
5: I grew up on that.
4: Yeah. So, I mean, that just for the listeners, I mean, this is something you've been doing, is the fixer-uppers and those kinds of things.
5: Yeah.
4: It's funny because it's rooted in reality. That's why we all laugh.
5: Yeah.
4: That's why the movie was made.
5: Yeah.
4: Because this is what happens to couples.
5: Mm-hmm.
4: You get into this thing and then it's, it's this instant friction.
2: It is.
4: Why does that environment of remodeling a home, building a home, et cetera, why does that bring out kind of like the ugly parts of us?
2: Yeah, I've honestly seen it in us for sure, especially on the first few projects, because we're trying to figure out each other's roles. It's a totally different atmosphere now. Marriage is, hey, how can we be roommates and raise kids? Doing a home is, hey, how can you and I work in completely different roles doing a very difficult project together, right? Mm. So this for us, it was really hard because we both wanted to be in the driver's seat on different roles, or we both wanted to drive at the same time on things. Yeah. So it took some time, especially on these first few projects, for us to figure out, hey, who's doing what? Where are we best? How do we best complement each other?
5: Yeah, but then once you figure that out, it's like, oh, again, I don't want to be in, let you do the things that you're strong at and let me do the things that I'm strong at. And then we work so well together. Yeah. That's hard to do, though.
4: And I guess that metaphor is really it. Who's in the driver's seat? I mean, that is a great question that pops up. You know, I thought I was the one that got to pick the colors.
2: Yeah.
4: Why are you picking the colors?
2: Yeah.
4: I thought I decided the doorknob types, right?
5: Yeah.
4: And it creates this instant friction. But it would be, I would think, probably an illustration of things that are deeper in your relationship.
5: Yeah. You know, there's definitely a balance there, because we want to be able to figure out what each other's strong points are and be able to work with those things. And then I also want to make sure that the things that matter to me are important to Dino, and the things that are important to Dino are important to me. And so even in a home remodel, especially in renovating, that is important, because I'm going to care about things that he's not going to care about at all. He doesn't care about the paint color, but at least he can come along and, you know, act like he does, or try to invest in it.
2: Yeah. It's just another opportunity to understand dynamics of how to, okay, we have marriage scenario. Now we have another project scenario. How do we share respect, and how do we interact, and how do we engage in these types of new problems? So for us, it was really great, because it allowed me to say, hey, you know, I do care about the paint color in this scenario because it's important to you, right? And that's how we should be in marriage. Things that are important to you should be important to me, and I shouldn't just poo-poo them and throw them to the side.
4: Yeah. Tell me about how you've parlayed this into a ministry. I mean, this is what's really interesting.
5: Yeah, well, you know, the beauty of social media and doing things online, I started my Instagram page and my blog years ago with design, and I had zero thoughts about having it be a part of a ministry at all. And it's just funny how God kind of uses the things that he's equipped us with and the gifts that he's given us. And he's like, well, actually, I gave you these gifts so that you, this could be a feeder for those things. So while the design stuff kind of brings people in, then they're actually seeing the root and the meat behind everything in our lives. So yeah, that just kind of started when we moved into a trailer, I guess, it really started to come about.
4: Yeah, let's talk about the trailer.
5: Yeah.
4: This is funny. So you guys decided you bought a piece of land, you sold your house and bought an RV.
2: Yeah.
4: But your experience was?
2: We were in this really comfortable phase of our lives, and we said, hey, let's blow all this up and sell everything and then move into a trailer and live on land. This will be a great idea. And the idea was initially, oh, we'll build a house in like 8 months and we'll be done. You know, we were delusional and we got bad advice and thought, you know, this will be really quick. And a year and a half later, we were had done basically nothing but move dirt around, kind of thing. But in that year and a half, we realized it was not about building the house. God used the opportunity for us to go and be put through a harder scenario and go and work through difficult problems together to help us grow and figure out marriage differently, you know?
4: In that process, did it teach you to manage your arguments better, I guess, is the
5: for
4: point?
5: Sure. Yeah. We were stripped
4: Please
5: away.
4: Please tell us how.
5: I mean, we were stripped away of everything that made us comfortable and everything that Dino loved. You know, he loved video games. There was no room for video games in the trailer. I loved buying things. There was no room to store things. So,
4: because you had like 180 square feet.
5: It was 180 square feet. Yeah. Our three kids lived there. Everybody had a bunk and a bin. Like, that was it. That was all the stuff you had. You had one dish, one everything.
2: Yeah. We even had to figure out how we were going to argue.
5: Yes,
2: right?
5: Exactly. There was no places to argue. So we had to do it in like in that space. And you had to figure things out. You couldn't just like storm off to the other side of the house. There was no other side of the house.
2: It's less impactful when you slam a sliding door, then you can still see your
5: feet. I know.
3: And you actually did that
5: we
3: kind
5: did
3: of stuff.
5: Do that.
3: You tried.
5: Yes. And then you just start laughing because it's like, I can see your feet over there. You know?
4: That's pretty
5: it's fun. Like, what are we doing? Okay, let's just talk about this.
4: No.
3: Well, you did find, despite the arguing and even the kind of the death of that dream, you found contentment. You alluded to it, Dino, but talk about the bigger thing there underneath all of that.
2: Yeah, when you're stripped away of all the, like, we put ourselves in a scenario where, again, video games gone, the ability to run away when we're having an argument gone, the ability to have all of our comforts gone. And that just brings you into this refinement phase. And then you start to look for, well, where is our joy? What are the good things in our marriage that we want to cultivate? And then let's put our foot on the gas on those things. Let's really start to see what could happen if we really invested in our marriage. At the same time, I started to have a very deep desire and joy in discipline, just in physical disciplines, and started, which was ironic because this was something that Ash had been trying to, you know, push on me.
5: Praying hard.
2: Yeah.
4: So she's giving you physical discipline, CPR, yeah. And then she took that first breath.
2: Well, she got out of the way. She, instead of nagging, she said, hey, what if you just, I encourage you and say, you do what you want to do, but I'm going to give you a high five if you're doing great. And if not, then I'm still going to be here and love you for no matter how you're going to do this. And it just made me desire to, like, well, what happens if I actually am the man that she kind of needs? And what if I start to, like, change who I am to make it so that her and I could be something that's different together? And then once you start getting the benefits of those types of things, then it just becomes really easy, you know?
4: So that's a great example of your direction. Let's go with Ashley. What's something that was Dino ever saying, here's something you could do to improve?
5: Yeah. I mean, what drastically changed during that time in our marriage as well is I went to a Bible study and I had gone to it every year. It was like a mom's group. But she said something very impactful to me that just was the getting out of the way and letting God do what he needed to do in your husband. And then to focus your thoughts and your mind and your words on the things that you love and adore about your husband and not to have negative thoughts about him. And so that just clicked. And it was just a game changer in myself and then in our marriage. And from there, I think a lot of things changed.
4: Ashley, let me, you know, you probably end up mentoring a lot of women. So let me ask the question on behalf of those women. They're going, yeah, that must have been easy for you and Dino.
5: Yeah.
4: You don't know my husband.
5: Yeah.
4: You know, how do you get out, practically speaking, how do you get out of that habit? Because it comes so easily to the flesh.
5: It does.
4: Let me criticize the ways that I observe you. Just, man, it's the first thing off our tongue.
5: I know. I mean, the Bible says to hold our thoughts captive, and it is doing that. It's a discipline of the mind, and it's when something pops up, it's, no, I love Dino, and I love the great dad that he is. And even if you can't think of things that you, you know, really love and adore, you can think of things that you really love and adore. Like, you can dig deep and find things about that person.
4: You did marry him.
5: I mean, you did marry them. So there are things there if they aren't the obvious things. And then make those things can become the obvious things again, you know?
4: Yeah.
5: But you have to start with the mind, and you really just have to reading your Bible, talking with the Lord, and holding those thoughts captive.
4: Well, let's land here. A major theme in your book, Designed to Last, is how you don't want to settle for what's comfortable. I think everybody's heard that as we've had our dialogue here. Dino, in fact, you felt like God gave you a vision about choosing the more difficult path, which is unusual.
2: Yeah.
4: You know, it's very proverb-esque. But how has that approach played out in your marriage and family?
2: Yeah.
4: That the more difficult path has been the better path.
2: Yeah. I feel adamant that when by choosing to do the hard things in life, you get significant better improvements in your life out of it. And just being a man who has the ability to do hard things is a skill set that I want to be able to, that's the man who I want to be, you know? And in looking at our marriage, I had not done very difficult things up until that point. I wanted to be pushed harder. And I was before the Lord just saying, Lord, what would you want me to do in this scenario? And it was purely, he spoke to my heart and said, you can go which way you want to go here. I'm not going to force you down a path, but I have something that's different, that is a harder path, but there's some really cool stuff on this. Do you want to go down this with me? And it was just that posture of my heart of saying, I do. I want to go and do fun stuff alongside you. What cool things do you want to go do? Even if it's hard, I'm down to go do that, you know? And it was amazing. It has been incredibly fruitful.
4: This has been great. What a wonderful discussion. Yeah. Kind of in that lightheartedness, but there were some heavy gems in here about how to love each other better as a married couple. You guys have learned that. And thanks for writing the book and for passing it on. We appreciate it.
2: Yeah, thank you
5: so much for having us.
3: Yeah, and that was a great conversation, and I hope you were encouraged by what Dino and Ashley had to share. Now, you can follow up by getting a copy of their book, Designed to Last, Our Journey of Building an Intentional Home, Growing in Faith, and Finding Joy in Between. 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I'm John Fuller.
1: You've been listening to Focus on the Family. 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
0: What a night! I absolutely loved the concert. And how good were those cocktails? It's late and I have to drive to Richmond. I have to work in the morning.
6: How much have you had to drink?
0: Just a few. It'll be fine. I know the road. Let's go.
6: 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I cannot wait to do that. 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
8: For many Australians, Christianity is part of a family story. It shows up in weddings and funerals, Christmas and Easter, school communities, moments of hardship, and moments of hope.

0: What size family do you come from? You got any brothers and sisters? How about sibling rivalry? Any challenges there? I was wondering how Jesus' brothers and sisters got on. Can you imagine him saying to his brother James, "I'm the Son of God"? Yeah, right.
1: He's not the Messiah, he's just a very naughty boy.
0: Delusion's a wonderful thing, but sooner or later it takes you where you'd rather not go. What would possess anyone to claim being the Son of God, particularly when the consequence meant being nailed to a cross? If it was a lie, you'd want to own up to it long before being nailed for it. If the claim was just delusion, it was still a pretty sad outcome. But all the way to the end, Jesus continued to do good and to claim he was the Son of God. In fact, at trial, he didn't even try to defend it. Why would a grown man do that? No one has greater love than the one who lays down his life for his friends. That was the whole point. But to do it for those he never met, like you and me, only underscores the enormity of his love for us.
2: I've got so much to be thankful for. Look, I got a roof and a bed.

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1: What if your life is a musical?

0: How do you respond to being alone? Can't wait for it? Or does it bring on a sense of sadness? How about relief or even devastation? I can think of times in my younger years when things weren't very happy, and it brings up such a strong sense of aloneness that there's a feeling of deep sadness even now. I look at the man Jesus, alone in the desert during his time of temptation. Also in Scripture it says he didn't have anywhere he could call home. And just to top it all off, at the very end, crucified and asking, "Father, why have you left me as well?" It seems such a paradox that someone who was supposed to be divine ends up in an unholy mess, alone. But the beauty is this. That's exactly the reason why when we're feeling such a deep sense of aloneness, loss, or even abandonment, we can be fully understood by a Heavenly Father, not removed or refusing to get involved in our situation, but one who fully understands our deepest pain through personal experience.
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